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0: respected, revered, redheaded. This is Rowdy Yates reporting.
1: President Trump said he did want the correspondence dinner to continue after that shooting attempt last week, but his aides wisely convinced him otherwise. They said it would be way too hard to get a crowd to laugh while they were still hiding out underneath the tables. Mother's Day is just around the corner. You know, that's the day when we appreciate a lifetime of love and care of a woman by taking her someplace that has unlimited breadsticks. Oh, and speaking of eating, a study found that Americans who eat the healthiest have a limited number of items that they eat. Unhealthy eaters tended to have a wider variety of favorites. For example, healthy eaters consume tofu, while unhealthy eaters eat tofu that's covered with chocolate chips and sprinkles.
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1: This might cause a bit of brain pain today because there are no wrong answers and so many right ones. Depending on who you are, what you do, where you live, and how you are living. Are you ready? If you could choose one word to represent how you feel about 2026 so far, what would it be? Because a survey found the top word people used to describe this year is stressful. And it was followed closely by challenging. I'll let you know that my word for 2026 so far is mute.

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1: A 45-year-old man, okay, was arrested in Pasadena, California after hiding inside of a Best Buy overnight. And let me tell you why. He was trying to secure advantage for a new Pokemon card. Yeah, security footage spotted Patrick Key sort of wandering around the store shortly after 1 a.m. They immediately notified authorities. But police found no signs of forced entry, and that led investigators to believe that Keys just sort of hid inside the building after it closed for the evening. Officers took him into custody without incident, and he was booked on suspicion of burglary. Of course, it does make you wonder what his wife or his girlfriend thought of his harebrained scheme, but we quickly realized he doesn't have either one of those.
0: This is Riding with Rowdy
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Hurricane, Red House, and Elkview. 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
1: An unnamed man applied for a position at the Commerce City, Colorado Police Department, and naturally they conducted a background check on him. When they did, it revealed an active warrant for his arrest. So the department invited him in to discuss his application, but instead, he was arrested and handcuffed upon arrival. While being taken to booking, the man asked if the arrest would negatively impact his chances of being hired for the job, and that led the department to post a social media update advising that an applicant with 6 pages of criminal history would probably not be the ideal candidate.
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1: The big Hollywood story today is ripped straight from the pages of Variety magazine. 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
1: We've heard of the movie Snakes on a Plane, but in South Africa, a pilot and his passengers experienced the real deal. A deadly Cape Cobra somehow slithered onto this airliner and into the cockpit and right under the seat of Captain Rudolph Erasmus. Well, it took a minute or two for the good captain to compose himself and then inform the passengers of the stowaway guest, but he did manage to safely and successfully land this craft and without himself or any of the passengers being bitten. The customers on board were safely evacuated once they were on the ground, but it was believed that the captain himself evacuated somewhere around 11,000 feet.
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2: Guys, let's keep an eye on this. The Greek government is moving forward with a plan to require identity verification for social media users in order to combat online toxicity and harassment. Now, officials claim the measure is necessary to prevent character assassination and the spread of fake news ahead of the 2027 national elections. However, critics warn that the plan faces significant

0: significant technical hurdles and potential pushback regarding digital privacy and freedom of speech. Naturally, you got lots and lots of people who are opposed to this idea. Primarily a relatively unknown individual in the tech space in Greece. His name is Zark Muckerberg.
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more West Virginia towns we love. South Charleston, Polka, and Dunbar. This town's been too good to us. 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
1: Air travel troubles are top of mind again. Between cancellations, delays, and weather-related stoppages, Spirit going out of business too. It is a wonder anybody gets anywhere anymore. Of course, it's hard to place the blame on any one thing, but awareness is important when you consider an air carrier. That is why we are proud to present the top signs that you have chosen a bad airline. Number five, before the flight, passengers get together and elect a pilot. Number four, before you took off, the stewardess tells you to fasten your Velcro. Number three, there is no need for an in-flight movie because your life keeps flashing before your eyes. Number two, the captain asks all the passengers to chip in for a little gas. And the number one sign that you have chosen a bad airline, they don't sell tickets.

0: 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They sell chances.
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0: respected, revered, redheaded. This is Rowdy Yates reporting.
1: A man in South Africa took delivery of a $395,000 supercar and immediately crashed it into a tree, which perfectly explains why his wife would never ever let him hold their baby. There is a new study that found that six or more friends can improve your health, but me personally, I kind of feel like having a dog counts for at least 2.5. Finally, I really do believe that the inmates are running the asylum. Health officials in D.C. have floated an idea for bringing down prescription drug costs by just getting Americans to take fewer medications. Next on their agenda, solving hunger by suggesting people eat less food.
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2: English food takes a routine ribbing because it's boiled, it's burned, and it's, well, it's generally bad. But this sweet treat sent hundreds of people stampeding to four local Subway sandwich shops in the UK, and let me tell you why. Subway and Cadbury concocted the cream egg sandwich, and there's really not much to it. Just crushed up Cadbury cream eggs on white Italian bread. And it's described by them as surprisingly delicious. The 6-inch variety rings the bell at 530 calories, and we were told at least one American foodie jumped the jet across the big pond just to try one out. We have it on good authority that he flew first class, probably because he couldn't fit into a coach-sized seat.
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1: An 18-year-old French student in Singapore is facing criminal charges after a social media video showed him licking a straw from an orange juice vending machine and then putting it back in the dispenser. I can't even pronounce this guy's first three names, but his last name is Maximilian, and he is charged with mischief and public nuisance following the incident at a local shopping mall, and he could face up to 2 years in prison or even worse. Singapore is well known for its strict regulations regarding public behavior and cleanliness, often carrying significant penalties such as caning for such offenses. Now, many think that type of a penalty is far too harsh, but if you ever saw the video, you might just change your mind.
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1: In Port St. Lucie, Florida, married couple is facing charges after burning a neighbor's drone after it landed in their backyard. Yeah, Chris Paula was flying his DJI Mini Pro 3 drone when he lost communication with it. Well, it landed in the backyard of Sandra Marcellus and her husband, Al. Well, Paula attempted to retrieve his drone, but instead received a stern warning from Marcellus via a Ring doorbell camera. Now, Marcellus told the police that she and her husband were frustrated because drones are flying over their property all the time. So instead, they decided to take his drone and burn it in their fire pit. But since the cost of that drone was over $1,000, that is a felony. Of course, the couple still has their day in court, but one wonders if they will use the tried and true defense of finders, keepers, losers, weepers.
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1: Is it me, or have our stupid criminal stories become far more bizarre in the past week or two? But at least we can all learn something from this one. If you are going to rob a place, make sure you've got clean socks on. A burglar in the United Kingdom put socks on his hands to avoid leaving incriminating fingerprints at a jewelry store he had broken into and then helped himself to an undisclosed amount of merchandise. But he was apprehended, and just a few hours later, police believe their dog tracked the man down from the smell of his own stinky socks that were still stuffed in his pockets when he was arrested.
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0: It's Writin' with Rowdy.
1: So the guy who went viral for keeping his cool when chaos erupted all around him at the White House Correspondents Association dinner has been identified as Michael Glantz. And he is a top agent at CAA, the Creative Artist Agency. And if you've seen the video, you know this dude has ice water running through his veins. No one really knew what was going on, but while most were ducking for cover, he just sort of sat there eating his salad and keeping his cool. Fact of the matter is, dealing with overinflated egos, power-hungry individuals, immature idiots, and those who believe they are far more impactful and important than they really are is kind of all in a day's work. For a guy like him,
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1: A 58-year-old woman from Canada is going to be okay. She was rescued last week after falling into a hole right outside of her house. Christine Kielbeck was dropped off by friends when the ground gave way, and that left her stuck up to her armpits. Rescuers managed to help her into a harness that was attached to a window.

0: attention, then they just yanked her out of that hole. Now, initially, Kielbeck thought she had fallen into a sinkhole, but city officials clarified there was actually a catch basin that was missing its manhole cover. The official police report didn't indicate if alcohol was involved, but I'm betting that it was.
1: It's Riding with Rowdy
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0: 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Wenfield, Clendenin, and Bell.
1: Turned up loud. 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
1: Before we go, did you know that this very week marks 100 years since the Ford Motor Company became the first American entity to officially adopt the 5-day 40-hour work week for factory workers? And that was a decision really did reshape the work-life balance. Because up until that time, we really worked like dogs. Everybody worked at least 6 days a week and sometimes 12 hours a day. Something that's actually kind of come back in style in the past decade or so, but more out of necessity. Doesn't really have anything to do with work-life balance, but it has

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1: Going to be a big event at Berry Hills Country Club in June, helping to celebrate America's 250th birthday. Here to talk about it from the Craig Patton House, Pat Moyers and Josh Higginbotham. Pat, we'll start with you. Good morning. Welcome to the show.
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We want to send you strumming and strolling in Music City. I'll tell you how you could be gone, courtesy of 96.1 KWS coming up. Here's Lee Greenwood, God Bless the USA.

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0: time zone am I on? What country am I in?
1: 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It's 5 o'clock somewhere.
0: It's always on 5 in Margaritaville, come to think of it.
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0: You've been there, haven't you?
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0: 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It's 5 o'clock somewhere on Superstar Country 96.1 KWS. Good morning. It's Colin Rose with you on this Sunday. 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

Brooks and Dunn, Little Miss Honky Tonk on Superstar Country 96.1 KWS. 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Thanks for tuning in. We appreciate having you along. And thanks to Firestone over on Washington Street, Glenn's Towing in Beckley, and the West Virginia Eye Consultants for listening to 96.1 KWS.

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Make sure you join us for the Superstar Artist Spotlight this afternoon at 3. This week, Rob is sitting in for Hall of Famer Randy Dameron, and he's going to feature George Strait, the King, in Superstar Artist Spotlight this afternoon at 3, right here on 96.1 KWS. Now, if you reach for that cup of coffee every morning to wake yourself up, you might actually be making things worse. A registered dietitian says people often use coffee like a Band-Aid instead of addressing the underlying lifestyle factors that make them feel more tired. Another dietitian likened it to a roller coaster. They said what goes up must come down. In other words, caffeine's going to give you that energy boost, but it eventually wears off, and when it does, you can expect to feel even more tired than before. Well, what are we supposed to do? Cut coffee out completely? Well, not necessarily, but you should ask yourself why you need it so much. Is it because you're not sleeping enough or you're eating, improperly? If so, caffeine may make those issues worse.

0: 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Now, to make the most of your coffee habit, they say stick to less than 5 cups a day, limit the cream and sugar, and stop drinking caffeine 8 hours before you go to bed. Keep it right here. 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

0: Alan Jackson, Little Bitty on Superstar Country 96.1 KWS. It's Colin Rose. 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You could be headed to Nashville. We're talking airfare, hotel, Grand Ole Opry tickets, even get a food walking tour through Music City. 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There's also a Nashville Attractions Pass for two. That's a DIY Music City experience from the Nashville Convention and Visitors Corps as well. 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All right, so there's a very fine line between a high school prank and whatever was happening here, but police in Florida are investigating two males who hopped a fence at a high school, entered a building through an unlocked door. Now, they rode bicycles and used other equipment that was intended for special needs kids, stole $50 worth of lanyards, and also got away with approximately 100 hot dogs and ice cream valued at approximately $60. Now, this happened in the middle of the night last week, and it sounds like the thieves could have been students or young adults, but that's not 100% clear. Police are asking for the public for leads, you know, if anyone has any information, like maybe you saw someone climbing back over the fence with mustard on their faces or maybe sticky ice cream fingers.
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Brad Paisley on Superstar Country 96.1 KWS. He is going out on tour this summer, and no dates really around here, so we'll let you know when they pop up. They're adding new dates all the time. Here's Joe Diffie on KWS.

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Shania Twain on Superstar Country 96.1 KWS. Shania is hosting the ACMs tonight, and she's also got a new album called Little Miss Twain, which is coming out July 24th. Here's Ricky Skaggs with Honey, Open That Door, KWS.

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I'll give you details coming up real soon on how to get entered to win. Here's Sawyer Brown. 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

0: That's Brad Paisley. Little Moments on Superstar Country 96.1 KWS. It's Colin Rose. Good morning. Thanks for tuning in on this Sunday. And you know, everyone hates telemarketers and spam callers for bothering them and clogging up their voicemail. But there's another problem. They are the reason why no one picks up your legit call. And a new poll asked, how frequently do you answer phone calls from numbers you don't recognize? 42% of people said never. Another 34% said rarely, 17% said sometimes, and just 5% said always. Now, I know what you're thinking. Is your lonely, vulnerable grandma the one who's always answering? No. Older folks are actually the least likely to pick up, so they are listening to the warnings about scammers. Gen Zers, they're the most likely to say they pick up calls from unknown numbers, followed by millennials, and that could be because they're more likely to expect calls from people outside of their close friends and family circles. Also, 43% of people say they receive calls from unknown numbers every day. 25% say they get them a few times a week, and 10% somehow get them less than once a month. 53% say the number of phone calls from unknown numbers has increased over the past 5 years. 26% say it stayed about the same, while just 14% have managed to get the calls to decrease. Please, share your secrets with the rest of us. We've got Diamond Rio coming up next. Keep it right here.
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Good afternoon, everybody. It's Colin Rose hanging out with you on this Sunday. Coming up, I'll have all the details you need to enter for a chance to win a trip to Nashville where you could be strumming and strolling in Music City. Right now, here's Patti Loveless.

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0: It ain't nothing. That's Keith Whitley on Superstar Country 96.1 KWS. Good afternoon. It's Colin Rose hanging out with you on this Sunday afternoon, and we hope you're having a great weekend. We've got a chance for you to have a really nice time down in Nashville on us. 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Gary Allen's coming up next by request. 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

Toby Keith, who's that man on Superstar Country 96.1 KWS? 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

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Good afternoon, everybody. It's Colin Rose. Thanks for tuning in on this Sunday afternoon. And join us at 3 o'clock today because we've got the Superstar Artist Spotlight. Now, Rob is sitting in for Hall of Famer Randy Dameron this week, and he's going to feature the King, George Strait, in our Superstar Artist Spotlight, 3 o'clock this afternoon right here on Superstar Country 96.1 KWS. Don't miss it. Well, someone in Washington called the police at 2 in the morning on Monday, and they said someone was damaging the entry gate at the Tacoma Police Headquarters. Well, it didn't take the cops too long to respond. They just walked outside. They saw a man later identified as Marvel Walker Jr. holding a piece of concrete over his head and dropping it over the fence onto police property. Well, they frisked the guy, and they found a piece of black-coated metal in his hoodie pocket that was shaped like an O. He said he found it on the ground. Well, it turned out that was the O from the word police on the police department sign, and the officers determined it had been freshly pried off. Marvel was charged with second-degree malicious mischief, third-degree malicious mischief, and second-degree criminal trespass. You know, stealing the letters from a sign, that's a dumb crime. Stealing the letters from a police department sign, that's a really dumb crime.

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on KWS. Good afternoon. It is Colin Rose with you on this Sunday. And if you watched American Idol this past week, the finale, we got a country winner. Yeah, Hannah Harper is the first female country singer to win American Idol since Carrie Underwood.

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As Any Fool Can See, that's Tracy Lawrence on a Superstar Weekend on 96.1 KWS. And As Any Fool Can Hear, it is not Randy Dameron. I'm Rob Riehl. Thank you so much for loving your country extra with me today. Apparently, Randy was cruising down a backroads South Carolina byway, and, well, now he's got a broken rig. We'll find a broken wing, a front porch, and a party crowd after Alabama on Superstar Country 96.1 KWS.

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0: normally what I love about Sunday is listening to Randy Dameron. That's Craig Morgan on Superstar Catcher 96.1 KWS. I'm Ryan Real, filling in for the Hall of Famer. Thank you so much for loving your country with me. He had a little trouble traveling with his truck, so we expect him back next weekend. I know he is safe and happy and healthy, just the truck isn't necessarily behaving. We want to get you and a friend to Music City. Strumming and strolling in Music City. It's driven by Capital Ford. There are three keywords each weekday. So I'll have the first one, 8 o'clock tomorrow morning when you get up real early. Then Chapel has one just after 1, Crash just after 4. That is three chances each and every weekday in May to win your way there. Airfare, hotel, three nights stay in Nashville, a food walking tour, unique, one-of-a-kind sort of experience, plus Grand Ole Opry tickets. 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And we have added a bonus. If you don't win that grand prize, maybe you'll score a Nashville attraction pass for two for a DIY Music City experience from the Nashville Convention and Visitors Corp. 8 o'clock tomorrow morning, up real early. 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

Travis Tritt, Tell Me I Was Dreaming on Superstar Country 96.1 KWS. No, I am not Randy Dameron. He's having truck trouble in Myrtle Beach. I'm Rob Real. We get up real early every workday morning, 5 until 10. I will be sitting in for the Hall of Famer this afternoon with the Superstar Artist Spotlight. Speaking of Hall of Famers, he certainly is one. In fact, he may be the tip top when it comes to country singers, at least in my lifetime. George Harvey Straight was born May 18th, 1952 in Poteet, Texas. He grew up in nearby Pearsall. His dad was a teacher by day and ran the family ranch just outside of Big Wells by night. George grew up a rock and roller in a band called The Stoics that played a lot of Elvis and Beatles music. Some irony to that is that George would eventually end up being the third all-time best-selling artist behind Elvis and the Beatles. He and his high school sweetheart, Norma Voss, would run off to Mexico and elope in December of 1971. And almost immediately thereafter, George would join the United States Army, end up in the 25th Infantry serving in Hawaii. Not a bad gig for being in the Army. That is where he joined Ramblin' Country. That's the band sponsored by the Army on base when they would play off campus, as I like to say. They would go under the name Santee. That is where they were living, Hawaii, when their daughter Jennifer was born in October of 1972. He would muster out of the Army as a corporal in 1975, head to what was then Southwest Texas State University, get his agriculture degree, and would start singing with a band while in college called Stony Ridge. He would change their name, though, to the Ace in the Hole Band. And those fellas still play for him all of those years later. But he stuck out like a very traditional thumb during the urban cowboy era and got turned down by every record label in Nashville at least once. And at least one record executive wanted him to change his name. How do you give up on a great country sounding name like George Strait? So he was about to take a job designing cattle pens when he was signed to

full album. Unwound would go to number 6 in August of 1981. That would get things started, followed by his very first top 5. He'd go to number 3 in May of 1982. If you're thinking you want a stranger, you got George Strait in the Superstar Artist Spotlight on Superstar Country, 96.1 KWS.

0: It seems like the perfect name for a country singer, and yet I mentioned one executive tried to get him to change it. It's George Strait in the Superstar Artist Spotlight with Fool-Hearted Memory, his very first number one from August of 1982. I'm Rob Reel in for Hall of Famer Randy Dameron this week, and I know a thing or two about good puns on a good name. I mean, we get up real early every workday morning. His first couple of albums, Straight Country and Straight From the Heart, that's where you'll find Fool-Hearted Memory. Even his first collection, Straight 10 Straight Hits, used the name. We'll have more of the big hits and some of the not number ones in the career of the artist with the most number ones in country music history. Coming up, we'll have a chart topper, spent 4 weeks there in November of 1995. So make sure you check back in with George Strait in the Superstar Artist Spotlight on SuperstarCountry.E61 KWS.
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To Love Without End, amen, for George Strait. He's in the Superstar Artist Spotlight this weekend on Superstar Country 96.1 KWS. 5 weeks at number one in June of 1990 for that one. I'm Rob Reel, in for Hall of Famer Randy Dameron this week. And it was not a huge stretch to think he could lead a major motion picture. He'd been in a movie before, playing himself in The Soldier in 1982. In his career, he's been a spokesman for Wrangler and Tractor Supply, and he's done a number of well-regarded videos, although one of them, the video for You Look So Good in Love, he despised so much he asked the old Nashville network to just stop playing it. In October of 1992, he would make his lead debut as Wyatt Dusty Chandler in a movie that, well, only earned about $15 million at the box office. It was considered a commercial and critical disappointment, but it found new life on cable TV and with home video, and of course boosted by the soundtrack, which would become the best-selling album of his career. December of 1992, a two-week number one from that soundtrack, I Cross My Heart. George Strait in the Superstar Artist Spotlight on 96.1 KWS.

Write this down. Superstar Country, 96.1 KWS. 4 weeks at number one in June of 1999 for tomorrow's birthday boy. He'll be 74. George Strait is our superstar artist spotlight this week. I'm Rob Reel, in for Randy Dameron. And not every song is biographical or autobiographical for an artist. Certainly you know that. George has been married to his high school sweetheart, Norma, for 55 years coming up in December. So this song is very much not about him. It would go to number one in July of 1987. It was co-written by Whitey Schaefer, who had written a previous big hit for George, Does Fort Worth Ever Cross Your Mind, with Whitey's third wife, Darlene. Whitey would be married to at least his fifth

married to at least his fifth wife, Tracy, when he passed away. It was his fourth wife, Lyndia, who was the co-writer on this one. You get a little bit of his wry smile. You can hear it as he performs All My Exes Live in Texas. It's George Strait and the Superstar Artist Spotlight on Superstar Country 96.1 KWS.

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I'm Rob Rio. Thank you so much for loving your country with me in place of Randy Dameron. He's having some truck trouble. We expect him back next week from his travels. And if you get up real early, you know that we don't spend a lot of time on the negative stuff. We don't do any politics. We hardly do any celebrity gossip. We'll talk about happy things like, you know, marriages and births, but divorces and deaths are not something on which we like to spend a lot of time. But I would be remiss if I did not talk about Jennifer Lynn Strait. I mentioned she was born in Hawaii in October of 1972 when George was stationed there. It was a terrible car accident in their home of San Marcos, Texas, when Jennifer was killed at the age of just 13 in 1986. And ever since, George has been very reticent to do any sort of interviews, does not want to talk about that at all. And I think for the most part, everybody pretty much respects that. Losing a child is maybe the greatest pain someone can experience in life. His other child, George Harvey Strait Jr., known as Bubba, also known for being in the Professional Rodeo Cowboys Association as a team roper, also does some songwriting. He has teamed up with his dad and Hall of Famer Dean Dillon on a couple of big hits, one of George's 45 number ones, Livin' for the Night. And among the 87 top tens, we pick one that stopped at number two, written by that trio. October of 2011. He was here for a good time.

He has more number ones than anyone else in country music history, and that is not one of them. The Fireman for George Strait stopped at number 5 in August of 1985, right about the time he was winning his first ACM and CMA awards as the top male vocalist of the year. I'm Rob Rio. Thank you so much for loving your country with me on SuperstarCountry.E61 KWS. We've been featuring King George Strait in the Superstar Artist Spotlight in the absence of Hall of Famer Randy Dameron. George, let's do some of the totals. I mentioned 45 number ones and 87 top tens. Those are the Billboard numbers. Yes, George had over 60 total with charts that have since come and gone. So when history looks back at the official numbers, because Billboard is still in business, those are the most likely numbers to be found and by which we can measure all artists. 16 competitive ACMs, plus a number of honorary ones, including Artist of the Decade for the 2000s, 19 competitive CMAs, one Grammy in his career, an induction into the Country Music Hall of Fame in 2006. He will be 74 tomorrow, so a hat tip to King George Strait in the Superstar Artist Spotlight. I'm Rob Rio. Thank you so much for loving your country with me. In place of Hall of Famer Randy Dameron, we will get him hopefully back here once the truck is all fixed up and he is back from Myrtle Beach. And he'll have country music royalty

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I just wanted you to know, Mark Chestnut is part of a Superstar Weekend on 96.1 KWS. I'm Rob Rio. Thank you so much for loving your country with me in place of Randy Dameron, a fallen star, a farmer's daughter, some tight-fitting jeans, and I'm falling in love after we breathe with Faith Hill on Superstar Country 96.1 KWS.

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0: Fried on a Sunday evening with the Zach Brown Band on Superstar Country 96.1 KWS. I'm Ron Real in for Randy Dameron this week. He had a little trouble on the road. 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

a defiant Pam Tillis on a Superstar Weekend on 96.1 KWS. Don't tell me what to do. I'm Ron Rio. Thank you so much for loving your country with me. A lady, a girl, some beach, and two pina coladas after homecoming 63. It's Keith Whitley on Superstar Country, 96.1 KWS.

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We go behind the boss's back. 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

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South Charleston, Boca, and Dunbar. 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

0: West Virginia. That's Alabama, working a 40-hour week on a Superstar Weekend on Superstar Country 96.1 KWS. I'm Ron Rio. Thank you so much for loving your country extra with me, working a little more than 40 hours with Randy Dameron, having some travel trouble with his truck. We expect him back next week. He'll have country music royalty in the Superstar Artist Spotlight, 3 o'clock next Sunday afternoon. As for me, best of health and luck until we get together again tomorrow morning, 5 until 10. We will get up real early, and at 8, I will have your first of three keywords, your first of three chances to win your way to Nashville. 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We've got airfare, we've got hotel, three nights stay, we've got Grand Ole Opry tickets for you, and a food walking tour through Music City. Three keywords each workday, 8, 1, and 4. And we've got a little something extra we've just added too. If you don't win the big grand prize, maybe you do a little DIY Music City experience with the Nashville Attractions Pass for two from the Nashville Convention and Visitors Corp. 8 o'clock tomorrow morning, the very first keyword of the day, strumming and strolling in Music City. 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